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1: 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And I thought, oh, she'll be back till she turned around.

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0: 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And the heart is right here on the northern side of the border. 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
4: 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From 1 to 3, check out 315 McNaughton Ave East and 34 Queensway Drive in Chatham. On Sunday from noon to 2, take a tour of 433 Kyle Trail North and 90 Northern Pine in Chatham, and 12040 Rose Beach Line in Morpeth. 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
9: With an update from cknewstoday.ca, I'm Jess Monday. If you feel the need to cuddle some kittens, head to Purple Pansy today. Feral to Forever will be at the Chatham Flower Shop from 10 to 11:30 this morning for a special fundraising event called Purrs, Petals, and Pastries. The volunteer-run foster-based cat rescue, formerly known as Kelly's Cat Cab, will be celebrating its one-year anniversary by offering items from a number of businesses and allowing the public a chance to meet some cats. Cats looking for forever homes. For sale will be pre-ordered boxes of gourmet cupcakes from Lisa Roberts Cake Creations and some bouquets. A portion of the proceeds will go back to Feral to Forever. Chatham Kent councillor Marjorie Crew is looking for a fifth turn on the municipality's council. She's running in Ward 7, which covers the northeast part of Chatham. Crew says she wants to return and continue the work to improve the quality of life for everyone in Chatham Kent.
10: I really feel like there's a lot of work left to do, and I'm kind of excited about working alongside a new council that will undoubtedly have many new faces and fresh ideas.
9: Crew believes housing will be an issue that'll need to be addressed over the next 4 years. CK's election happens on October 26. Provincial police will be cracking down on bad driver behavior to ensure everyone gets to their destination safely this Civic Long weekend. West Region OPP Sergeant Ed Sanchuk is urging people to practice safe driving behaviors.
11: Unfortunately, every long weekend, police officers and emergency responders witness devastating crashes that change lives forever. Many of these collisions involve behaviors that are entirely preventable, including speeding, distracted driving, impaired driving, and failing to wear a seatbelt.
9: The Safe Driving Education and Enforcement Campaign runs through the holiday Monday and aims at ensuring drivers are paying attention behind the wheel, wearing a seatbelt, slowing down, driving sober, and moving over for emergency vehicles. In Major League Baseball, the Jays opened their home series against the Cardinals with a 1-3 win. The Detroit Tigers beat the Athletics with a whopping 13-1. And in the CFL, Montreal beat Ottawa 34-13. Mainly cloudy today with a chance for showers and a risk of thunderstorms along with a high of 27. Tonight, showers with a risk of a thunderstorm and a low of 19. It's currently 23 degrees. I'm Jess Monday.
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3: Thank you for having me on the show. I'm very excited to be here today.
2: Because we're talking about probiotics being more than just digestion, can we start, doctor, with your explanation of what is the gut microbiome?
3: So the gut microbiome is the totality and the diversity of the bacteria in our gut. We're looking at the bacteria and the different organisms that naturally live in our bowels.
2: Are we born with that, doctor?
3: That's a great question. We are basically born with a gut that's fairly sterile. We don't have a lot of bacteria when we're first born. The child's exposed or the infant's exposed to bacteria in the vagina during delivery. And so that starts to colonize the microbiome. And then with food, especially with the milk, promotes more colonization and more diversity of the microflora. And that changes as we age. And they usually say that it changes quite a bit until we reach the age of about 3. And then with the introduction of solid food, more fiber, the bacteria or the microbiome becomes more stable.
2: And how does it change with age? Like, I know you just said about changing to solid food, but what about going through our teens and our midlife and old age? Any changes going on there as well?
3: Yeah, it's constantly changing. And of course, it responds a lot to diet. So for example, if there's more fiber, usually it helps promote healthier bacteria. When there's more sugar, it can increase things that we don't want in there that are more likely to promote more inflammation. As we age, of course, one of the things that happens is the amount of fiber in the diet will often decrease with age. And so there can be some changes. Usually in younger children, the bifidobacteria is going to be more common. And that has to do partly with the diet being primarily made of milk, that promotes the bifidobacteria.
2: There's a lot of conversation about probiotics and microbiome and a healthy gut. Like what is the importance of a healthy gut?
3: Yeah, so having a healthy gut flora is so important. Primary role, of course, is that it acts in terms of digestion. It helps us get more out of our food. It also helps in terms of the immune system. And there's more and more research there that shows that probiotics could really decrease the incidence of autoimmune problems. There are bacteria that don't invade the body, but basically they give practice to the immune system. And they help to make sure that the immune system develops normally and is proficient at differentiating what we call self from non-self. And they can also help to balance our weight. They can really help with blood sugar. Different bacteria can also help with the maintenance of healthy cholesterol levels. And so there's all kinds of benefits for overall health when it comes to getting that healthy bacteria that helps to support our health. And some researchers have even said that it should be something that's included in our food guide. We should promote the use of more healthy bacteria, both from food, but potentially from supplements as well.
2: A good healthy bacteria would be probiotics. So there's both good and bad bacterias, aren't there?
3: Correct. classic example would be E. coli, and so it's a normal inhabitant of our gut, but there's types of E. coli that can be very dangerous for our health, and often E. coli is responsible for urinary tract infections as well. There's infections that are common in hospitals. A classic example there would be C. diff, and it can have devastating impacts on the gut. It causes bloody diarrhea, a lot of inflammation, and it can be deadly. And so, you know, making sure that our gut flora is healthy and acts as a first line of defense from invading organisms is going to be beneficial for most of us.
2: So probiotics can be helpful at every age.
3: Absolutely. Definitely. I think in terms of younger children, in terms of developing a healthy immune system, really, really important. So preventing things like autoimmune disease, which is increasing dramatically in the developed world. We're having more and more problems with the immune system from the lack of exposure to bacteria, and the immune system just doesn't develop normally. It helps us digest food properly. It helps to decrease inflammation in the gut. It helps prevent invasion from more dangerous bacteria that can cause things like diarrhea. It decreases the problems associated with IBS, and we have one of the highest rates of IBS in the world in Canada. 18% of the adult population suffers from IBS, almost one in five. And there's great research showing that probiotics can help in terms of the bloating, the diarrhea, the constipation that are the hallmarks of that problem. IBS is actually a disturbance in the gut microflora. It's the anatomy, the physiology is working well, but there's unhealthy bacteria that causes those symptoms, primarily bloating.
2: So this good bacteria, they are living organisms. If we consume them in our foods or in a capsule, how do they survive the stomach acid? Because that's a pretty powerful chemical in the stomach.
3: For sure. The acidity in the stomach is very, very high. The stomach produces a ton of mucus just to protect itself from being digested or destroyed or damaged by that acid. As I mentioned earlier, when we're young, there's no bacteria yet in our gut. And another thing that's important to know is there's not stomach acid yet, or very little. And so that's why when we're very young, infants will be able to have more bacteria go into their gastrointestinal system, the intestines, because of that. As we get older, that acid becomes a problem for the survival of the bacteria. It's one of our primary defenses against getting infections from things that we eat. Of course, in the case of probiotics, there's no risk of infection because they don't invade the body. They stay in the intestinal tract, and we want them to survive. And so it's important to take steps to make sure that the probiotics or the bacteria can survive. So in terms of supplementation, enteric coating, so a coating that resists and does not dissolve in the acid of the stomach, is ideal. It ensures that more of the bacteria will survive. Other strategies can help. So, for example, if some patients cannot use a capsule, and often children won't be able to swallow capsules until later on, and they're using a powder, then we want to take that with food. That helps to buffer, decrease the acidity in the stomach, and that helps to increase, again, the amount of those living organisms that are going to survive through the stomach acid.
2: So it's this enteric coating that is around the capsule that protects the living organisms from the stomach acid. So then, doctor, if it gets through the stomach acid, how does it exit the capsule later on to be beneficial?
3: So typically the enteric coating is designed to dissolve at a specific pH or acidity or alkalinity level. And I'll often recommend New Roots probiotics because they have this enteric coating. Their enteric coating is designed to dissolve at a pH of 5. So very acidic environments have a low pH. The stomach has a pH of 1 or 2. But then once the food, and in this case, the enterically coated probiotic, is released into small bowel, there's pancreatic juices that enter the small intestine and buffers or decreases that acidity. and increases the acidity significantly to typically a level of around 7, which is neutral, and then the capsule will dissolve as soon as the pH is above 5. Those living organisms survive the acidity, and then the capsule dissolves once the acidity has been neutralized by those pancreatic juices, and then the probiotic or those bacteria can survive.
2: So then it can go to work in the small intestine, in the large intestine, and just do its job as it goes through the GI tract.
3: Exactly. That's where, you know, a lot of the fermentation occurs, and that's where those bacteria are beneficial. Most of those bacteria produce acid, and they lower the acidity, or they increase, sorry, the acidity in the intestines, which prevents the colonization of harmful bacteria, gram-negative bacteria, things like E. coli or things that cause infectious diarrhea. A good example would be cholera.
2: Now, some of our customers will come in, they'll say, well, I eat a yogurt or eat some kimchi now and again. And somebody else will say that they make their own kombucha. How does that compare to a capsule with 10 billion cells of probiotic?
3: In the case of yogurt, for example, a lot of that will contain a lot of sugar, and added sugar not only is not good for the gut, but it's also not good for health. And it's one of the major problems with the Canadian diet. There's a lot of added sugar. Another problem, of course, is that some other foods that are fermented will be pasteurized. Think of pickles, for example. There's basically nothing left in that. If it's not kept in the fridge, there's no active or living bacteria. Others can be very high in salt, so that's something else to watch out for. I often tell people, absolutely, eat fermented food as much as you can. There's lots of research on probiotics, lots of research on the benefits of using probiotic supplements. And it's one of the things that I think for most of us makes a lot of sense to use.
2: Yeah. You mentioned earlier that 1 in 5 Canadians approximately have IBS. So what causes harm to our microbiome and our gut health?
3: Diet is one of the main things. And as I was mentioning earlier, if you have a high sugar diet, it promotes the development of unhealthy bacteria. That can be a major problem. Lack of fiber is another major problem for Canadians. The recommendation is at least 25 grams per day for women, and about 38 grams per day for men. And we're getting 14 grams on average, so about half of what we should be getting, and actually less than that for men. So that's a major problem. The fiber from the food helps to promote the fermentation of healthy gut bacteria. And because we don't have enough of that, it's very harmful. The other problem, of course, is the use of antibiotics. And antibiotics, of course, life-saving, right? I'm not going to question the benefits of antibiotics when it comes to treating infections that can be life-threatening, but not only do they kill the harmful bacteria, they also kill the healthy bacteria in our gut, and that can lead to antibiotic-associated diarrhea, which is very common. Other problems include stress, change in diet, like think of traveler's diarrhea. You go somewhere, your diet changes, the amount of fiber changes, there may be more or less of different food components, and then you end up having issues. So all those things can affect the microbiome significantly.
2: So what are some symptoms of an unhealthy microbiome?
3: You know, the key ones obviously are going to be gastrointestinal symptoms, things like bloating, diarrhea, constipation, and all of those are actually very common. But then I think there can be long-term, more significant problems with the immune system, not only in terms of infection, things like urinary tract infections, but also autoimmune disorders. And that's where I think probiotics are really, really important, because that is becoming a more common problem for Canadians. Having a healthy flora will also help prevent things like diabetes, heart disease, and they'll help us maintain a healthy weight. So very, very significant benefits, and specifically for conditions that are very, very common in Canadians.
2: Can probiotics restore an unhealthy gut?
3: You know, by using more of those healthy bacteria, we can outcompete some of the more harmful bacteria that are going to cause more health issues, probiotics have been clearly shown to be one of the most effective, if not the most effective, treatment available for those patients.
2: Doctor, we're going to take a quick commercial break. And when we come back, let's talk more about the benefits of probiotics.
4: Probiotics do more than digest food. 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
2: Welcome back to Insights for Health. Our guest today is naturopathic Dr. Ludovic Brunel, and we're discussing gut health and probiotics. And doctor, I think if we were to take a poll of most people and we talked about probiotics, I think the most common knowledge to those folks would be digestion. But they do much more than just digest food, don't they?
3: Absolutely. There's lots of research on probiotics. They're one of the natural health products that has the most research available. And certainly they can help digestion, you know, especially symptoms such as bloating, diarrhea, constipation, but they do much more than that. They help us break down our food. There's research that shows that they will help to prevent traveler's diarrhea. In young children, they help to prevent what's called atopic disease, so things like eczema, asthma, types of allergic symptoms. It's really important in terms of preventing infections. That's one of the main things that they do. And so just to maintain a healthy immune system, so both to protect us from infections, but also from autoimmune problems, probiotics have excellent research. They can also help to protect the pancreas because they reduce inflammation. And so they protect pancreatic cells from dying too early. And so in terms of maintaining healthy blood sugar levels, they're helpful for that. And some probiotics, especially the lactobacillus, help to break down cholesterol and prevent its reabsorption. And so probiotics can help prevent heart disease because they will help to balance cholesterol levels.
2: Yeah, can you expand on that a little bit more, how it helps with cholesterol?
3: Yeah, so there's a few ways that they help to reduce cholesterol. Again, the species of bacteria or the strain that's been most studied is the lactobacilli. And basically, they do this by preventing cholesterol from being made in the first place. And so that's one of the mechanisms of action. And they also reduce the absorption of that cholesterol in the gut. And then they also help to break it down. So they have a specific enzyme that helps to break down the cholesterol. And so through those three mechanisms, they can help reduce cholesterol levels.
2: So that's this healthy bacteria that's doing all of that.
3: It is, exactly. And that's why having a healthy gut microbiome is so important for health.
2: So how do they help with blood sugar?
3: So the effect on blood sugar is similar. They really help in terms of preventing the reabsorption of those sugars. They reduce inflammation as well, and they prevent the destruction of those pancreatic cells that make the insulin. And so one of the main systemic effects or throughout the body that probiotics will have is this reduction in inflammation.
2: Candida and yeast infections. I mean, I think most everybody has a certain amount of yeast in their system, but it's when it gets out of control. So how do probiotics help with the management of candida?
3: Well, one of the things that they'll do is they produce, you know, if we look at lactobacilli, for example, they produce lactic acid. So they tend to produce substances that decrease or increase the acidity in the intestinal tract, decrease the pH, and that prevents the introduction or colonization or proliferation or growth of yeast and other harmful bacteria. Not all yeast are dangerous though, and some even are beneficial and are used as dietary supplements. The classic example would be Saccharomyces boulardii, but certainly in terms of preventing the growth of candida and other harmful yeast, probiotics are extremely valuable for that.
2: And a lot of people can experience gas and bloating and cramping after a meal, and probiotics can help there as well.
3: For sure. And there it's simply that they help to maintain healthy gut bacteria, but help to prevent the introduction of bacteria that cause more fermentation and more bloating. And again, the lowering of the pH or increasing the acidity slightly in the environment is one of the main benefits there. Probiotics in terms of treating IBS, where the main symptom is bloating and distension, is extremely beneficial for that.
2: And constipation and diarrhea?
3: Yeah, so in terms of the diarrhea, it's again because they help to outcompete harmful bacteria that can cause diarrhea or promote more diarrhea. In terms of constipation, we know that the probiotics help to maintain normal gut motility. So they help to keep things moving throughout the intestinal tract.
2: And we talked about antibiotics a little bit in the first half of the show. Of course, there's benefits, but there's also some side effects to those as well. And how does that affect our microbiome?
3: Well, it kills a lot of the healthy bacteria. There's no doubt about it. You know, that's how it helps to resolve the bacterial infection, by killing bacteria. So when you take them, obviously they go in the gut and they will affect the bacteria. And that's why a lot of people with antibiotic use end up with diarrhea, because a lot of those healthy bacteria die off. And then some of the less healthy organisms can start taking over, things like yeast, for example. So there again, the use of a probiotic is going to be super important, because we want to try to bridge that gap as soon as possible.
2: Can people take a probiotic in conjunction with their antibiotic?
3: Not only can they, I really feel that they definitely should. I think the important thing is to space out the antibiotics from the probiotic. Taking them at the same sitting or at the same time would lead to the destruction of a lot of the bacteria on the probiotic. But if they're taken 2 or 3 hours apart, then it should be far better. It should help to prevent things like diarrhea, but also help to prevent those harmful bacteria or harmful yeast from taking over.
2: So if they were to do their antibiotic first thing in the morning, then a couple hours later, they would take a probiotic with the idea that we're putting back good, healthy gut flora.
3: 100%. That's one of the main benefits of using probiotics with antibiotics. And it's one of the areas where there's the most research available. The information is there clearly showing benefits.
2: Yeah. And children too, you know, we're talking about, again, in the first segment, about the benefits of children and having a good, healthy gut biome. And yet we see a lot of kids, you know, being prescribed antibiotics.
3: Yeah, you know, with the developing immune system, children are going to be more prone to getting sick. And so, unfortunately, if we get a viral infection, sometimes it can really affect our immune system and decrease the effectiveness of the immune system. The immune system is basically exhausted. And so after a viral infection, we can get what's called a secondary bacterial infection. And so children will often get, you know, parents that have young kids that are entering, that are just at school age, 4 to 6 years old. Those children will be sick. We say to expect at least once a month. And some of these infections will likely be bacterial infections, things like pink eye, for example, or middle ear infections. And then, of course, we want to treat that as soon as we can to cure or treat those infections with antibiotics. But then we also need to think about long-term health, and that's where the probiotics are going to be key.
2: We touched on it in the first segment with seniors and the changes to the aging gut. So the probiotics are going to be beneficial to seniors as well.
3: Yeah, one of the things that becomes more common as we age is diarrhea, and seniors that are in long-term care or that have other health problems that are on multiple medications, people that are using medications for pain and have problems with diarrhea or sometimes constipation. But probiotics are usually super helpful, and seniors are also more likely to suffer from infections. So probiotics usually help to maintain a strong immune system in those patients as well.
2: Who should use probiotics, doctor? Like, I know I'll have customers come in, they'll say, you know, I'm healthy, I have regular bowel movements. Why should I take a probiotic?
3: Something that I often hear, I think the research clearly shows that our modern lifestyle decreases our exposure to normal bugs in our environment, whether those be found in the soil or, you know, pets. So essentially our environment is more and more sterile, which is not all bad. It's decreased the risk of infections. We don't die from things like tuberculosis or infections that are very common in our past, but it leaves our immune system without the practice that it needs to develop normally. This theory is called the hygiene hypothesis, and it basically says that because we're not being exposed to those things, then we're seeing an increased risk of atopic disease in children, things like asthma, eczema, allergies. And then as we get older, there's more and more autoimmune problems, things like multiple sclerosis, things like Crohn's, ulcerative colitis, and type 1 diabetes. And the incidence of those things is already very high, about 7% of people in North America, and they're increasing dramatically.
2: Any side

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11: With an update from cknewstoday.ca, I'm Jess Monday. OPP are reminding drivers to be safe on the road this long weekend. West Region OPP Sergeant Ed Sanchuk posted a video to social media.
12: The OPP is asking all motorists to please slow down, stay focused, buckle up, and drive sober. This long weekend, getting there safely is far more important than getting there quickly.
11: The Safe Driving Education and Enforcement Campaign runs through the holiday Monday and aims at ensuring drivers are paying attention behind the wheel, are wearing a seatbelt, slowing down, driving sober, and moving over for emergency vehicles. The annual Emancipation Day will be celebrated today in Chatham, Kent to mark the end of slavery in the British Empire. Several events and activities can be enjoyed at the Josiah Henson Museum of African Canadian History in Dresden. Emancipation Day commemorates the abolition of slavery throughout the British Empire on August 1, 1834. An estimated 30,000 black refugees from slavery in the United States fled to Canada along the Underground Railroad, including Josiah Henson. Museum interpreter Erica Gilbraith says the day will be filled with events, including a cooking demonstration.
13: We've actually had her a couple years prior at the museum. She was a fan favorite. She was born in Zimbabwe, so she makes food specific to her culture there. And every year she switches it up. So we don't know what she has in store for us, but she might have some samples with her.
11: The program noted a free day of live entertainment, inspiring speakers, cultural experiences, and family-friendly activities. Happening in sports, in Major League Baseball, the Blue Jays opened their home series against the Cardinals with a 3-1 win. The Detroit Tigers beat the Athletics with a whopping 13-1. And in the CFL, Montreal beat Ottawa 34-13. Mainly cloudy today with a chance for showers and a risk of thunderstorms and a high of 27. Tonight, showers with a risk of a thunderstorm and a low of 19. Sunday, cloudy with a 40% chance for showers, a risk of a thunderstorm in the morning and afternoon with a high of 25, going down to a cloudy and rainy low of 17. In the evening. Monday, a mix of sun and clouds with a chance for showers and a high of 27. It's currently 24 degrees. I'm Jess Monday.
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7: With an update from cknewstoday.ca, I'm Jess Monday. OPP are reminding drivers to be safe on the road this long weekend. West Region OPP Sergeant Ed Sanchuk posted a video to social media.
8: The OPP is asking all motorists to please slow down, stay focused, buckle up, and drive sober. This long weekend, getting there safely is far more important than getting there quickly.
7: The Safe Driving Education and Enforcement Campaign runs through the holiday Monday and aims at ensuring drivers are paying attention behind the wheel, are wearing a seatbelt, slowing down, driving sober, and moving over for emergency vehicles. The annual Emancipation Day will be celebrated today in Chatham-Kent to mark the end of slavery in the British Empire. Several events and activities can be enjoyed at the Josiah Henson Museum of African Canadian History in Dresden. Emancipation Day commemorates the abolition of slavery throughout the British Empire on August 1, 1834. An estimated 30,000 black refugees from slavery in the United States fled to Canada along the Underground Railroad, including Josiah Henson. Museum interpreter Erica Gilbrace says the day will be filled with events, including a cooking demonstration.
9: We've actually had her a couple years prior at the museum. She was a fan favorite. She was born in Zimbabwe, so she makes food specific to her culture there. And every year she switches it up, so we don't know what she has in store for us, but she might have some samples with her.
7: The program noted a free day of live entertainment, inspiring speakers, cultural experiences, and family-friendly activities. Happening in sports, in Major League Baseball, the Blue Jays opened their home series against the Cardinals with a 3-1 win. The Detroit Tigers beat the Athletics with a whopping 13-1. And in the CFL, Montreal beat Ottawa 34-13. Mainly cloudy today with a chance for showers and a risk of thunderstorms and a high of 27. Tonight, showers with a risk of a thunderstorm and a low of 19. Sunday, cloudy with a 40% chance for showers, a risk of a thunderstorm in the morning and afternoon with a high of 25, going down to a cloudy and rainy low of 17 in the evening. Monday, a mix of sun and clouds with a chance for showers and a high of 27. It's currently 24 degrees. I'm Jess Monday.
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2: With an update from cknewstoday.ca, I'm Jess Monday. OPP are reminding drivers to be safe on the road this long weekend. West Region OPP Sergeant Ed Sanchuk posted a video to social media.
3: The OPP is asking all motorists to please slow down, stay focused, buckle up, and drive sober. This long weekend, getting there safely is far more important than getting there quickly.
2: The Safe Driving Education and Enforcement Campaign runs through the holiday Monday and aims at ensuring drivers are paying attention behind the wheel, are wearing a seatbelt, slowing down, driving sober, and moving over for emergency vehicles. The annual Emancipation Day will be celebrated today in Chatham-Kent to mark the end of slavery in the British Empire. Several events and activities can be enjoyed at the Josiah Henson Museum of African-Canadian History in Dresden. Emancipation Day commemorates the abolition of slavery throughout the British Empire on August 1, 1834. An estimated 30,000 black refugees from slavery in the United States fled to Canada along the Underground Railroad, including Josiah Henson. Museum interpreter Erica Gilbray says the day will be filled with events, including a cooking demonstration.
4: We've actually had her a couple years prior at the museum. She was a fan favorite. She was born in Zimbabwe, so she makes food specific to her culture there. And every year she switches it up, so we don't know what she has in store for us, but she might have some samples with her.
2: The program noted a free day of live entertainment, inspiring speakers, cultural experiences, and family-friendly activities. Happening in sports, in Major League Baseball, the Blue Jays opened their home series against the Cardinals with a 3-1 win. The Detroit Tigers beat the Athletics with a whopping 13-1. And in the CFL, Montreal beat Ottawa 34-13. Mainly cloudy today with a chance for showers and a risk of thunderstorms and a high of 27. Tonight, showers with a risk of a thunderstorm and a low of 19. Sunday, cloudy with a 40% chance for showers, a risk of a thunderstorm in the morning and afternoon with a high of 25, going down to a cloudy and rainy low of 17 in the evening. Monday, a mix of sun and clouds with a chance for showers and a high of 27. It's currently 24 degrees. I'm Jess Monday.
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4: Hey! It's the Big Country.

Hey there, it's Cordell Green. It's time to count down the biggest songs in all the continent in country music. Morgan Wallen going for his fourth week in a row at number one with the song Don't We. Those looking to knock him out of that number one position include Luke Combs, Bailey Zimmerman, Taylor Swift, Kenny Chesney, Kane Brown, even himself, his collab with Ella Langley. We'll find out how it all shakes down later in the countdown. Along the way, we'll go back in time for the story behind a number one song from Chris Young. We'll feature a song that could be Canada's next big thing from BC and Newfoundland's Morgan Griffiths. This week's big breakout song of the week is from a rising country artist out of South Carolina. And we'll reveal the top song this week on the All-Canadian Country Chart. I'm also joined this week by a special guest, a singer who just opened up for Cole Swindell on Friday night at a show in southwestern Ontario. And he also happens to have a song that's doing real well for him. You'll hear it later on the countdown and from John Morgan throughout the show. But first, we get things going with song number 20 from Zach John King. This is Get to Drinkin', debuting at number 20 on the Big Country Countdown.

0: It's the Big Country Countdown. All right, let's review our first three songs that launched this week's survey. At number 20, making its debut, from Zach John King, Get to Drinkin'. That was followed by Dan and Shay, Say So, inching ahead 1 to 19. And the song we just heard, Lauren Elena, teaming up with Chase Matthew and All My Exes. It crawled ahead 1 to 18. For Lauren Elena, yet another collaboration. And in fact, most of her hits in her career seem to be with collabs. In fact, the first number one song of her career was when she joined Kane Brown on his song, What Ifs. And at the time, they promised each other if the song ever earned diamond certification, they would get matching tattoos. Well, the song did, and for his part, Kane Brown did in fact live up to that promise, and he got a tattoo. But Lauren says the matching one that she was supposed to get, well, plans for it were a bit derailed by motherhood, but she's still hoping to get one. No word if she's promised something similar with Chase Matthew. Meanwhile, Ella Langley, a huge star now, she's rolling in the money, but there was a time, just as it is for every country artist, where she was struggling, where she was playing for tips at Nashville bars. The last $100 that she earned doing that, she has never ever spent, even when times were tough before the big money started coming in. She's kept it in a jar.
1: This is the last $100 I made in tip jar that I'm pretty much started this whole thing from. So I've been looking for it everywhere. You don't know the amount of times I wanted to spend this $100 and needed to spend this $100 and did not do it because I had faith in myself and it paid off. I'm really happy I still have this.
0: Meanwhile, Ella's Choosing Texas just broke a record. It's been number one for the last 15 weeks on Billboard's all-genre chart. The longest solo run in Billboard history for any woman on a non-Christmas song. Of course, Mariah Carey's All I Want for Christmas Is You holds the all-time record. Meanwhile, Ella's follow-up to that song on the country chart, Be Her, which also went to number one, slips this week to number 17 on the Big Country Countdown.

The Big Country Countdown. A couple of songs ago, we heard from Zach Top, South of Sanity. It finally got out of the number 18 position where it had spent 7 consecutive weeks, this week landing at number 16. Meanwhile, the song we just heard from Hardy, Eric Church, Morgan Wallen, and Tim McGraw, MacArthur, has spent a record-breaking 8 consecutive weeks in the same position at number 15. And most of those gentlemen in the news this week. For Eric Church, he received the ACM Lifting Lives Award, being honored for his philanthropy, including his relief efforts for the hurricane victims of Carolina. He also spent this past week marking the 15-year anniversary of his career-changing album, Chief. Of course, that's the album that produced songs like Springsteen and Drink in My Hand. For Morgan Wallen, who played a show last weekend in Michigan, two of them in fact, he posted a photo following the concert that showed his ankle bent at an alarming angle. He said it popped out, but he still managed to perform the second show in Michigan, despite being in a tremendous amount of pain after twisting the ankle during a meet and greet. It also wasn't the only time that he got injured during those Michigan stops. In one of the shows, a fan threw a phone at him. It appeared to hit him in the leg, and he didn't seem too happy about it. He just glared in the direction from where it came. And for Tim McGraw, well, it's not so much him that made the news this week, but his daughter Audrey, who's inherited not only her dad's singing ability, but her mother's, Faith Hill's, as well. And she again showed that off this week by covering one of her mother's most special songs, Faith's 2002 hit Stronger. And it was such a powerful performance that even fellow 90s country star Martina McBride replied to the post, saying that it made her emotional to see her covering her good friend's song, adding that she knew Audrey had that it factor since she was 6 years old and saw her sing karaoke. Here's a clip from Tim and Faith's daughter Audrey covering Stronger.

0: still to come, music from Lainey Wilson, Luke Bryan, and Jason Aldean, as we look to see if Morgan Wallen can hang on and make it two in a row at number one with his song, Don't We. But first, we're going back in time for the story behind a number one song from Chris Young. Next on the Big Country Countdown.
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All right, today's big story is behind a song from Chris Young. Chris Young ran into Anthony Smith and Frank Myers several times over the years, and every time they'd see each other, they'd talk about eventually getting together and writing some songs. Until one day, he came across Anthony, and Anthony mentioned that he had a songwriting appointment with Frank the next day. Chris saw an opportunity and said, "Hey, listen, I got nothing going on tomorrow. Mind if I jump in there and be a part of it?" And so he did. And when they were finally in the room together, Chris and Anthony, being natural-born talkers, were throwing ideas back and forth, talking up a storm while Frank just sat there quietly. The two of them eventually came up with an idea for a song, but just before they were about to start working on it, Frank finally piped up, and he said, "Hey, before we start working on that, I've got this other idea." He then explained that he had been listening to a Gary Allen song, a song called

Frank says his first intention was to write a song about never doing the things that people say they're going to do, like losing weight or, you know, working less hours and spending more time with your family. But the previous day, a new idea popped into his head about a chorus. He then proceeded to play half the song that he had already written, the chorus and the melody. Well, Chris and Anthony just looked at each other and said, let's work on that instead. By the time it was done, Chris Young had fallen completely in love with this song. The very next day, he played it for his record label. Everyone agreed it should be the first single off his new album and would become Chris's fourth consecutive number one hit. We head back this week, 10 years ago, to 2011 for the number one song in country. It's Chris Young, Tomorrow, today on the Big Country Countdown.

Tomorrow I'm gonna leave here. I'm gonna let you go and walk away like every day I said I would. And tomorrow

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0: It's the Big Country Countdown with Jason Aldean. Don't Tell on Me, his most recent number one, dropping 3 to number 12. Before that, we heard from Luke Bryan, inching up 1 to 13 with Country and She Knows It. And Lainey Wilson, joined by John Mayer, Phone, Keys, Wallet, made a 3-spot move to 14. John Morgan is a singer who grew up in the Great Smoky Mountains and spent 10 years playing the summer festival circuit in a family bluegrass band. Pretty good guitarist. After moving to Nashville, he co-wrote several hits for Jason Aldean, including If I Didn't Love You, his big collab with Carrie Underwood, Trouble with a Heartbreak, Whiskey Drink, and others. And then he was joined by Jason Aldean on his big breakthrough single, Friends Like That. He now has a huge hit on the country chart in North America on his own with the song Kid Myself. He just played his first concert in the 519 on Friday night in Leamington, Ontario, and he's my special guest this week here on the Big Country Countdown. John Morgan, how are you today?
1: Good. How about you?
0: Oh, fantastic. You've had a busy time of late.
1: It has been.
0: You're from a little town in North Carolina, Silva. How little are we talking?
1: I think we were 1,250 when I was growing up. It was pretty small.
0: What kind of kid were you? Were you the adventurous outdoorsy type or the kind of the shy introspective kid that ends up songwriting?
1: Probably both, actually. That's probably like psycho killer 101, introvert that just doesn't want to talk to anybody. But no, I had a blast growing up. Just, you know, I grew up in the mountains, the Smoky Mountains, so I was always outside doing something.
0: Obviously, given your bluegrass background, you're a pretty good guitarist. But then you had all these hits as a songwriter, and now you're having some hits as a performing artist. Which one do you think of yourself first and foremost as?
1: Probably last year, 2 years ago, I would have said guitar player. I think I've had to delegate more time to other things lately, so I'm a little rusty, I feel like. That was my first love, was guitar, and I still... When I do have time to sit around and just practice and whatnot, I love getting to do that and have that time. But I'd say songwriting is probably the top one for me now.
0: Jason Aldean's been such a big part of your life. I know giving you a helping hand in Nashville, and you wrote some songs for him that went number one and had a number one as a singer with him.
1: He's been a huge influence on my career since I've moved to Nashville. You know, I just feel like having somebody that has his perspective on the music industry as a whole, not just on the show and touring side, but, you know, the business side of things too, is very important. And I think as a young artist, man, it was priceless to have that perspective on something, steer me in the right direction on a few things. And, you know, you start getting into legal terms as a 22-year-old or 23-year-old, and you really don't have any clue what you're getting into. So it's cool to have his eyes on it to help kind of steer the ship and make sure that I'm not doing myself a disservice. You know, he's been through a lot in his career and seen a lot of different deals, and so he knows what not to sign, you know.
0: That is the three part of it, right? You got to have the look, you got to have the talent, but also that business sense, and not everybody's got that. And even if you have the other two, it doesn't always work out for you if you don't know how to handle the career properly. That's good that you've had that kind of person that you can turn to, and I know you've got a good team behind you. I want to talk to you about your first major solo hit that's currently riding up the country chart, and we'll do that in just a bit. It's John Morgan, my special guest this week, here on the Big Country Countdown. Right now, it's George Burge and Luke Bryan, Ride, Ride, Ride, spending a third week at number 11.

0: The Big Country Countdown. A couple of songs ago, we heard from Corey Kent and Coe Edsel, Rocky Mountain Low, dropping 3 to number 10. And the song we just heard from John Morgan, Kid Myself, makes the week's biggest climb, leaping ahead 4 to number 9. John Morgan just played his first show in the 519 on Friday night, opening up for Cole Swindell at a concert in Leamington. And he's on with me here today in a Zoom exclusive. Now, as we talked about a little bit earlier on, you know, you've written a lot of hit songs, number one songs for Jason Aldean. Does it feel different, better, more pressure to watch a song that you've performed and recorded yourself climb up the country chart as opposed to a hit song that you've written for someone else like Jason Aldean?
1: Oh, man. I think probably the Aldean at the moment, because it's just like, you know, you're afraid you're going to break your streak now. It's like, you know, I just don't want to let him down. But no, I think it's equal, man. Like, I think for my stuff, it's definitely, again, it's daunting to put something new out and see if it tests and see if, you know, it connects with your fan base. But it's all scary, man.
0: You've played Canada a little bit now. You've had some experience traveling across Canada here and there. And what's your impressions of Canada? You have any memories that kind of stand out for you?
1: You know what? We just did Toronto to see the people and the fan base. I think I know early on Canada had a huge impact on my artist career because, you know, we were getting a lot of streams up there. And then, you know, Friends Like That, our first single, I mean, it went number one up there with you guys that really, I mean, set the tone, put the pressure on everybody in the U.S. too. It was like really cool to see that. So much love for Canada for sure.
0: And have you tried poutine yet?
1: I have not.
0: John, you're not truly touring Canada until you've had the poutine. You got to have the poutine. You come back and tell us about it.
1: I will. I just, you know, I'm waiting on the right spot. You know, I don't want it to be bad poutine because you know how that is, you know.
0: I hate to say it, but my favorite poutine is actually from Wendy's. Our Wendy's up here serve poutine.
1: No way.
0: Yeah, that's do. Well, John Morgan, congrats on all the success so far, and we look forward to great things in the future.
1: Thank you, buddy. You too. Appreciate your time.
0: 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But first, we have a new song from Newfoundland and BC's Morgan Griffiths. It could be Canada's next big thing. You'll hear it next on the Big Country Countdown.
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0: Well, this week, our former Emerging Artist of the Month, Morgan Griffiths, released a new song. Morgan Griffiths has deep ties to Newfoundland, but he was also raised in Abbotsford, British Columbia. He says he came from a musical household, and he began playing guitar at the age of 10. Eventually, of course, as his career grew, he broke through across Canada with his debut single, Bourbon. He followed it up with another top 10 hit with Just Being Me, and now he's out with a new song. How did this song come to be?
1: Yeah, I mean, I was out in Lake Country. I was playing out there for Boots and Boats. Chris Buck was running it, and I met a guy out there called Jesse Slack. He's from Nashville. He's a good writer, and we met in the morning. I had Boondocks, the chorus, written already. I was sitting on it. I think I had the chorus written when I had Bourbon written. Been that long, I just haven't touched it. I got so much stuff written down. I was like, oh, I got this idea. We could roll with this. You know, I kind of want the fast beat. I want, like, you know, there's no breaths in the song. It's just like na na na na na na na na, like fast. So I was like, I want that kind of style. And yeah, we just kept the chorus the same and wrote the verses. And oh man, I just cannot wait. It makes me want to write more music like Boondocks.
0: And it could be Canada's next big thing. It's Morgan Griffiths, Boondocks, on the Big Country Countdown.

0: The Big Country Countdown. Taylor Swift's I Knew It, I Knew You, holding at number 5 this week. Before that, we hear from Kane Brown and Woman, spending a second week at number 6. Kane Brown, of course, has a new bar on Broadway in Nashville. It's a 4-story entertainment complex, but he didn't open up the entire thing all at once. In fact, they were renovating the 3rd floor, the Dusk Lounge, up until this past week. It finally opened up its lower Broadway operation. Before that, we heard from Stella Lefty. Her big breakthrough hit Boston moves up 3 to 7. And we heard from Kenny Chesney back there as well with Carry On, spending a 3rd week at number 8. Kenny revealing this week that his upcoming album Silver Sands Marina features a couple of collaborations, one of them with Megan Maroney and another one with Colby Calais. Luke Holmes just became the first country artist to sell out 3 consecutive nights at Wembley. He drew more than 270,000 people out to those concerts. At his Edinburgh, Scotland show, however, Luke brought out a couple of local heroes, actually 3 of them, soccer player John McGinn, and Outlander actors Sam Heughan and Richard Rankin. All 4 of them shotgun beers with Luke. It's a thing that he likes to do at his shows when he breaks into his cover of 3-2-1. Luke's on the way here in just a few minutes, along with Morgan Wallen. But where will Morgan be sitting? Will it be in the number 1 position with Don't We, or will that song fall out of the top spot? We'll find out here in just a bit. But first, a rising country artist out of South Carolina is rising up the country chart with his breakthrough single, and you'll hear it next as our big breakout song of the week on the Big Country Countdown.
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0: All right, it's time for our big breakout song of the week from a 21-year-old singer from the small town of Six Miles, South Carolina. Known for his gritty, raspy voice and deeply personal songs, Blake Whiten built his audience to date mostly by posting acoustic performances from his bedroom online. Before he was eventually signed by Warner Records, releasing his debut EP, Six Mile, named after his hometown. Since then, he's rapidly accumulated more than 150 million global streams and performed at the Grand Ole Opry. His new song could be his big breakthrough single on country radio. Let's learn a little bit about Blake Whiten.
1: You grew up in a town fewer than 800 people. What's something about life in Six Mile that people from big cities would never understand? The peace and quiet. All you hear is a bird in the morning, maybe some chicks and roosters going crazy. What's something you still do today that keeps you connected to the kid who was writing songs alone in his bedroom? Stay humble to myself, and also I try to be a part of every single one of my songs, honestly. What's the most 21-year-old thing about you? I'm a doom scroller. I'm a pretty big doom scroller. I forget everything at my house. Like, I forget my wallet, my passport. Complete the sentence. In 5 years, I'll know I've made it when I'm selling out arenas, hopefully. Hopefully that'll be when I know I made it. You called this album Something to Say. What was the first thing you knew you absolutely had to say on this record? Time is a very valuable thing, in my opinion. So I made the very last song. Technically, it's not the first thing, but I made the very last song, Time. And it's kind of just talking all about making sure you're not wasting your time, because you never know what's going to happen in the short amount of time that you're going to be here. Has anything about success turned out differently than you expected? It definitely takes a lot more than I ever thought it was going to be to put a project together. And it takes a lot more time than I ever thought it would be. I thought it was way easier before I ever got here. You say you can't write happy songs. What's the happiest thing happening in your life right now? Definitely being able to get up on stage on these huge tours. And I always thought it was really cool that if I can get up there for 3.5, 4 minutes, possibly be able to make someone that's thinking about something in their life just completely go away for 3.5 to 4 minutes, could change their life possibly. That's probably the coolest thing that I get to do, in my opinion. It definitely makes me very happy. What's the fastest you've ever written a song that ended up becoming one of your favorites? We wrote Bet On That in probably an hour. And that's probably my number one favorite song off the album right now. Well, I've had the song for forever, so it's like my best friend at this point. And I was never sure if we were going to put the song out for real or not. It felt like it was taking that long. But I'm glad we finally got to put it out. It's just been around for a crazy long time, and I'm glad we finally got it.
0: And here is his favorite song from the album. This is Bet On That. It's Blake Whiten, our big breakout song of the week on the Big Country Countdown.

the Big Country Countdown. Let's review our last few songs. We heard from Bailey Zimmerman, Chevy Silverado, spending a second week at number 4. That was followed by Luke Combs and Be By You at number 3 for a second week. And the song we just heard from Morgan Wallen after 3 weeks at number 1, Don't We, slips to number 2. By the way, with that song having reached number 1, that made it 7 number 1 radio hits from the same album, I'm the Problem. That is the most in history from any standard edition album. Now, if you were to include deluxe editions where they re-release the album with extra material, it actually ties the record held by Luke Combs and Katy Perry. Only one song to go. What is the new number one country song in North America? We will reveal here in just minutes. But first, let's find out what the top song is this week on the All-Canadian Country Chart. All right, as we take a look at the country chart here at home and remove everybody who's not a Canadian, we learn that the most played country song this week in Canada from a Canadian is once again from Tyler Joe Miller. I've got your new number one country song in all of North America in just minutes, but first, here is Under the Influence, this week's top song on the All-Canadian Country Chart.

0: 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You're just moments away from the number one song in North America. 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
3: Well, I think everybody kind of knew that when Ella Langley and Morgan Wallen teamed up to sing a song together, it was pretty much destined to go number one. For Ella Langley, this marks her sixth number one country song between the U.S. and Canada. In that same regard for Morgan Wallen, this is his 24th. This also marks just the third time that an artist has replaced themselves at number one here on our countdown. And two of those times were by Morgan Wallen. Here's I Can't Love You Anymore, your new number one country song in all of North America. I'm Cordell Green. Take care, and thanks for listening.

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6: Today from noon to 2, come see 7 Tracy Street in Chatham, 12 129 Baseline Road in Thamesville, and 14 McNaughton Ave in Wallaceburg. From 1 to 3, check out 315 McNaughton Ave East and 34 Queensway Drive in Chatham. On Sunday from noon to 2, take a tour of 433 Kyle Trail North and 90 Northern Pine in Chatham, and 12040 Rose Beach Line in Morpeth. From 1 to 3, don't miss 8 Cornerstone Place and 116 Brighton Place in Chatham.
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